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0: 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Diabetes affects millions across the UK, with ethnic minority groups often at higher risk. 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

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You're listening to the Rise and Shine show. It is a Monday. Monday the 12th of October. Mashallah, Monday the 12th of October. And alhamdulillah, alhamdulillah. A beautiful day, beautiful day. A bit of a cold start, but alhamdulillah, a dry start. May have some rain throughout the course of the day, though. Temperatures this morning around about 10 degrees. Only going to highs of about 14 to 15. I think temperatures remain around about that temperature over the next few days, and next week is around about 14, 15 as well. It might go up to about 18, 19 by Thursday, Friday. High winds of 14 to 15 miles per hour as well. We've got my brother Muhammad Jangir saying salam wa alaikum salam wa alaikum salam. Janit sahab, mashallah, jazakallah for your message. Also a message coming up from my dear brother Imran saying salam bro, how are you? Wa alaikum salam, alhamdulillah, alhamdulillah, how was the weekend? Very good, very good. Got a bit of a lie-in on Saturday, but Sunday, of course, there was the Love Luton Run, a very early start of Love Luton Run, and I had to be there for about 7 o'clock. So, yeah, I was at Love Luton for 7 o'clock. So, yeah, not much of a lie-in on Sunday post-Fajr. So, yeah, a bit tired today. But alhamdulillah, alhamdulillah, it was a good event and good to be part of, mashallah, over 2,000 runners. Raising money for charity, mashallah, which is amazing, alhamdulillah. And yeah, the rest of the day was spent here and there and everywhere. And yeah, alhamdulillah, alhamdulillah, it's good. It's been good, mashallah. We've got assalamu alaikum from my dear brother Fiaz, Fiaz Bhai. And we've got assalamu alaikum. Assalamu alaikum. Can you please, who's this? Assalamu alaikum, brother. I just want to request, please, if you wish, my son happy birthday. He's 21. Mashallah, mashallah, 21 today. Working in a corporate world. This is why I tease him. May Allah grant him huge success. Ameen. Ameen. His name is Muhammad Bilal. Muhammad Bilal. May Allah bless you. May Allah give you success in deen, dunya, and akhirah. Ameen. Ameen. Summa ameen. Mashallah. May Allah bless you for your message. Mashallah. Fiaz says, did you see us get robbed yesterday by the ref? I didn't, brother Fiaz. I tried to watch a little bit of the first half, but the connection was really bad. And then we had some guests to come around, and yeah, that was the end of that match then. Yeah, so I couldn't see it, but yeah. And then I saw the result and I thought 3-0, oh no. But yeah, what happened? What happened, brother Fiaz? Tell us what happened yesterday. How did we get robbed? 0777-981-822. 807-807, if you'd like to become the Riddle Master, do let me know. 0777-94822. 0777-981-822 if you want to become the Riddle Master. And also, let me know if you were at the Medina Masjid charity dinner on Saturday.

I Chase the Dunya. That's called I Chase the Dunya, mashallah. And my dear sisters, that is exactly what it is. This dunya is a test, my dear sisters. This dunya is a test. And akhirah, Jannah, in fact, Jannah, my dear sisters, is our home, inshallah. Inshallah, we make dua that we get to Jannah, inshallah, inshallah. My dear Fiaz says, check your personal message. He has sent me the evidence of how we got robbed. I'll have a look afterwards, listen, whatever the Fiaz. And Jazakallah for your message. We've got Sister Umayma saying, Jazakallah, brother. May Allah bless you with good health. Ameen, ameen. And you, and of course, Muhammad Bilal, mashallah. Muhammad Bilal, who's 21 today. Asalaamu Alaikum, Uncle. It's Mariam. Can I be the Riddle Master? You can, Mariam. How are you, Mariam, by the way? Mariam, did you enjoy the Medina Masjid charity dinner? Please do let me know. And yeah, it was an amazing, amazing charity dinner by, of course, Medina Masjid. UK National, in fact, who hosted it all, alhamdulillah. And as they announced right at the end, over £100,000 raised on Saturday for Medina Masjid, which was absolutely amazing, mashallah. So many people taking part in that fundraising, mashallah. May Allah bless them all. May Allah accept it from them all. And every single penny, every single person gave, may Allah give them back much, much more, inshallah ta'ala. If you are helping build the house of Allah subhanahu wa ta'ala, Allah will help you, inshallah ta'ala, build your house here in the dunya, inshallah. And the akhirah will build a house in Jannah for us. So my dear sisters, so important to help as and when the call comes to help your local masjid, inshallah ta'ala. So yeah, £100,000 collected over the Saturday, the event, alhamdulillah. May Allah bless everybody and may Allah subhanahu wa ta'ala accept it all. Ameen. Mariam, do send in the riddle so we can start the riddle this morning. Mariam says, good, but we got dinner at 10:30. Yeah, it did get a bit late, I think it was, firstly, the program started very late. It was supposed to start at 7 o'clock. I think people slowly were coming in, so they started late, which they shouldn't have done. I'm always a firm believer that even if you have one person in the audience, start on time, because they had a program. Once you start the program, you can't really chop and change because it gets too much. But you got to start on time. And like yourself, of course, Mariam, and many others who, of course, turned up on time. I was there at 5:30. They asked me to come early to help set up and stuff. But yeah, it's a situation where those people that make an effort to come on time, you should start on time, inshallah ta'ala, for them. They shouldn't have to wait an hour. It was almost started an hour late, and then that's naturally, food was supposed to come at 9:30, I think. I was on the schedule 9:15 even, maybe. But yeah, it just got delayed and delayed and delayed and delayed, unfortunately. It's 8:13, listeners, 8:13 on this Monday morning. It's Monday the 12th of October. Do let me know how you're getting on. Traffic-wise, Imran, I'm not sure where you are at the moment, but it's not looking too good. Unfortunately, it's a lot of red on the motorway, Junction 10, Junction 11. Junction 10 is really bad. In fact, the whole of once you join Junction 10, or even on the motorway, is quite bad. Junction 11, Junction 11 is quite bad as well. So yeah, it's not too good. It's not looking too good. Lots of traffic on New Bedford Road. Lots of traffic. Where is this got to now? This is I've gone to Streatley or somewhere. I've lost Luton. I've lost where Luton is now. I'll have to go back. There we go. Luton is down here. I think it zoomed out somehow. Lots of traffic on New Bedford Road, Stockinston Road, Old Bedford Road, Leegrave High Street, Blundell Road, Oakley Road, as well as

We've got, I don't think that's Mariam. It's probably Mariam's mum who wasn't too happy with the host. But that's fine. That's fine. I think Mariam with Ajmal was amazing. Mashallah. May Allah bless him. He was really good at the fundraising. Alhamdulillah. Alhamdulillah. And that's the main part. The main part is to be able to raise a lot of money for charity. Mashallah. Alhamdulillah. May Allah bless him. And everybody involved, I mean, and everybody that donated as well. It's 8:15. We had a request saying, can you please play Kalbi Fil Madina? That's Mahir Zain and Harris J. Yep, that's correct. Mahir Zain, Harris J. Let's quickly go to Kalbi Fil Madina. Still waiting for your riddle, Mariam. Do send in your riddle, Mariam, so we can share the riddle with the listeners. And yeah, let me know if you want to listen to the particular. Let me know if you got up to anything particular over the weekend. And it's Monday. Once again, we're back at Monday the 12th of October.

قلبي في المدينة. Yes indeed, mashallah, mashallah, قلبي في المدينة. JazakAllah for that request. And a couple of messages coming in. One from Sister Shasta saying, Salam brother, awful traffic around Stockinster Road area. Major gas work repairs apparently. Oh, so I didn't know about that. All I saw was it was a complete red, solid red on Stockinster Road. I thought it was just general normal traffic. I didn't know it was gas works. Actually, no. Here it goes. It's just there's an explanation mark on there. It says emergency repairs, gas main work, temporary traffic lights. Expect delays. That's on the middle of Stockinster Road. And the worst thing is Stockinster Road is bad normally anyway. So imagine now having those temporary traffic lights. So yeah, it's going to be a little bit of a problem on Stockinster Road. So please avoid if you can. That's of course from the system, Sister Shasta. And Nabil says, yep, temporary lights at the top end. Jazakallah for that confirmation as well, Nabil. We got a riddle this morning.

from Mariam. Mariam, how are you this morning? How was your weekend, Mariam? Do let me know. And the riddle this morning is, how is 7 different from the rest of the numbers between 1 to 10? How is 7 different from the rest of the numbers between 1 to 10? Do let me know your thoughts on that. We got Mighty with Rahim saying, Assalamu alaikum, Haji Saab. Wa alaikum salam, Rahim Saab. It was good to see you yesterday. I was a proud dad losing a race to Zidane. Mashallah, mashallah. Yeah, lovely to see you yesterday, Mighty with Rahim and Zidane, mashallah. Our hero Zidane, mashallah, doing 10K. 10K for charity. And you know what? He absolutely smashed it, mashallah. Right at the end, Raheem goes, he goes to me, come on, dad, let's race the last bit, right to the end. And I go, where is he? He goes, I have no idea. I didn't see him. So, mashallah, Zidane was going, whoosh, and he was gone the last bit there, mashallah. Absolutely smashed it, mashallah. Mariam says it was good. On Sunday, I got a lot of presents because it's my birthday. Oh, mashallah, mashallah. How old are you now, Mariam? Do let us know. Mariam's birthday yesterday, 11. Mashallah, mashallah. May Allah bless you. And may Allah subhanahu wa ta'ala give you so much more. And may Allah keep you the coolness of your parents' eyes, inshallah ta'ala. And may Allah bless you always. Ameen, ameen, inshallah ta'ala. So listeners, it's 8:21, 8:21. We've got a message coming in. Can you please play Raif and Sentesa, Ya Allah? I'll see if I can play that for you shortly. And the riddle once again, somebody said, Mariam says, thank you, uncle. You're most welcome. And ameen to all the du'as. May Allah bless you always. Ameen. So we've got, how is 7 different from the rest of the numbers between 1 to 10? So that's the riddle. How is 7 different from the numbers between 1 to 10? 0777948122, 0777948122, inshallah ta'ala. Do let us know. And we've got what else is this? Somebody saying, can you please play can you please make dua for Adam as well, uncle Ashkil's son? I share birthday with him. Oh, mashallah, uncle. So uncle Shaq's son Adam, how old is he? He wasn't 11, was he? Is he 11? I'm not sure. He did mention on Saturday Adam was at the charity dinner as well. I think his dad did mention that it was Adam's birthday the next day. I can't remember how old he is, though. We've got Sis Charles says, because we hate waking up at... this I think, Imran, this one's for you, Imran. The riddle is, sir, how is 7 different from the rest of the numbers between 1 to 10? How is 7 different from the numbers from 1 to 10? And Sister Shasta says, because we hate waking up at 7. I think so. I think you're right. I think I wake up at 5:30, to be honest. But yeah, I think that's definitely one of the reasons why 7 is different. Because we hate waking up at 7, mashallah. 8:23, Raif and Sintessa. This is Ya Allah. And dua, mashallah. Beautiful dua, mashallah. So listeners, do listen carefully. And do remember to say, Ameen.

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2: Assalamu alaikum, listeners. How are you this morning? I pray you're well. I pray you're in the best of health and the highest of iman. Always, inshallah. We make dua for each other, my dear sisters. We make dua for each other, and we make dua so that angels say ameen for us, inshallah ta'ala. And may Allah bless each and every single one of you guys. Always, inshallah. And always keep everyone in your duas. In particular, those people who are not well. And maybe either not well at home, they may be in hospital, they may have just had an operation, whatever the situation is, may Allah subhanahu wa ta'ala make them all well, inshallah ta'ala. Okay, listeners, let's go to a couple of messages. Assalamu alaikum is the answer because interesting answer, Zoya. Interesting answer. Let me actually have a look at the answer, actually. Okay, so answer something else. Answer is something else, not the answer you're looking at, Zoya. How is 7 different from the rest of the numbers between 1 to 10? How is a 7 different from the rest of the numbers between 1 and 10? Do let me know. Assalamu alaikum, please play the beautiful voice of Raqqa. This probably gets everyone going. This is my brother Imran. I will do that very shortly. Imran, Jazakallah for your message. Love to hear from you, bro. Assalamu alaikum wa rahmatullahi wa barakatuh. The riddle answer is this from Salih. Absolutely correct. MashaAllah. Well done, Salih. Assalamu alaikum, uncle. My name is Usman. The riddle answer is because 7 is the only prime number between 1 to 10. That may well be the case. I don't really know. Is that actually accurate? Is the 7 the only prime number between 1 to 10? I don't know, so I'm not going to pretend to know. But it's not the answer I'm looking for anyway. It's not the answer I'm looking for. Let's quickly go to this Salah spot, Salat al-Fajr. This morning was 5:45, sunrise 7:20, Zohar 12:53, Asr 4:24, Maghrib is at 6:18, Isha 7:40. Tomorrow, Fajr is at 5:47, sunrise 7:22, Zohar is 12:53, Asr 4:22, Maghrib is at 6:16, and Isha is at 7:38 tomorrow. Going over to the BBC website, Deloitte helped in falsifying documents to evade tax on Abramovich's wealth, BBC has found. Backdated paperwork has also made the Russians' yachts and mansions disappear from accounts, investigation has found. Rejecting closer EU ties would be dereliction, I think it's pronounced, of duty, PM to say. Power outages reported in Ukraine after Russian strikes, despite Trump's energy ceasefire claim. One killed, 11 injured in second Houthi strike on Riyadh airport in 2 days. And Healy faces £35 billion budget challenge to meet spending pledges, a think tank has said. Going over to the Al Jazeera website, one killed in Riyadh attack. Iran says a U.S. reply to Hormuz plan inadequate. Iran security chief accuses U.S. UAE of running oil smuggling network in Hormuz. Houthi-run media report Saudi strikes on Sana'a Taiz. What did Iran security chief say about diplomatic efforts to end war? That's an article there on the Al Jazeera website. And countries warn against travel to Saudi Arabia following Houthi attacks. Your thoughts on that, inshallah. Going over to the sport, of course, as I said before, the Premier League is back. Indeed, the Premier League is back. Arsenal won. They beat Leeds 2-1 on Saturday. Villa Brentford was 2-2. Chelsea beat Bournemouth 5-1. Ipswich beat Fulham 2-1. We had Brighton beat Sunderland 2-0. Manchester United and Tottenham drew 1-1. And yesterday, we had Crystal Palace beat Nottingham 3-1, Hull City, Everton 2-2, and Manchester City beat Liverpool 3-0. And that's what my dear brother Fiaz was talking about, saying we were robbed regarding the second yellow card. And of course, one of the Liverpool men got a red card. And it was just all downhill from there. Today, we got Coventry versus Newcastle. And the Champions League is back tomorrow. Champions League is back in action from tomorrow. It's 8:35, the weather this morning, temperatures of about 10 to 11 degrees this morning, going to highs of 14 to 15. We may have some rain throughout the course of the day. Light drizzle, it says, and a moderate breeze of 14 to 15 miles per hour, inshallah ta'ala. Listeners, do let me know how you're getting on. Might have been Imran says, how is traffic today? Don't ask, Imran. Don't ask. It is really bad. Let me just refresh my screen. It was really bad earlier on when I was reading it. It was the whole of the M1 was chock-a-block. M1 slightly cleared now, actually. Between junction 10 and 11, it's not too bad. After junction 10, there's a bit of traffic. Before junction 10, again, there's a bit of traffic as well. A little bit of traffic on Dunsborough Road, potentially because there's traffic on the motorway. It's adjoining traffic there. We've got school traffic as well. We've already established that there's some temporary gas works, emergency gas works going on Stockinston Road, which is causing a lot of traffic, a lot of traffic. There's temporary traffic lights there. A lot of traffic on Stockinston Road, a lot of traffic on New Bedford, Old Bedford, Leegrove High Street. Around town, it's not too bad at the moment, I believe. But yeah, around Oakley, Leegrove High Street, Waller Avenue, all these areas, it's extremely, extremely busy. So I hope you're not stuck somewhere. It's 8:36. We've got a message coming and saying, can you please play Say Father Holy? We'll go to that right now. We've got, not only prime numbers, they will fail maths. Apparently 7 is not the only prime number there. So that is not correct. We've got, assalamu alaikum wa rahmatullahi wa barakatuh from Mrs. Ishaq. Wa alaikum salam. And Mrs. Ishaq says, it's why it's different is because it's got even in it. So it's an odd number with even in it. That's not the answer. Very good answer, though. Very good thinking, mashallah, Mrs. Ishaq. Well done. Very good answer. Not the answer I'm looking for, though. Assalamu alaikum, brother. Inshallah, all is well is the answer. 789. No. A few people have messaged that with 789. How is 7 different from the rest of the numbers between 1 to 10? How is 7 different from the numbers between 1 to 10? Do let me know your thoughts. We've got Sister Shabnam says the answer is this. Absolutely correct. Mashallah. Well done. Well done, mashallah. It's 8:37. Let's go to Safe Adam with Holy. Anybody else wanting to listen to anything else, do let me know. 0777 9481 822. 0777 9481 822.

0: Safe Adam with the Holy. Yes, indeed. A beautiful, beautiful track there for you guys. 841 listeners, 841. We have got a few more messages. My dear brother Ubaid, saying, Salam, can you please play a Lemon song for my 4-year-old grandson going to school? His name is Ubaid. Ubaid wants to listen to the Lemon song. I wonder what that is. The Nimbu song. Yes, indeed. The Nimbu song. He wants to listen to Nimbu. I'll play Nimbu for you very shortly. This is 4 years old. 4 years old. Ubay, the wanting to listen to that going to school. We've got Salaam Alaikum, Uncle. I would like to thank all the listeners and donors who donate to my fundraising campaign. Alhamdulillah, raised over £2,000. A massive well done to my fellow kids for coming out and taking part in the Love Luton Run. Thank you so much, Zidane. You are a legend, Zidane. May Allah bless you. May Allah protect you. And may Allah subhanahu wa ta'ala give you tawfiq to do so much more, mashallah. As a very, very young man, you're doing so much, so much. Alhamdulillah. May Allah truly bless you and may Allah accept it from you. Ameen, inshallah. Let's go to Libidov. It's Nimbu, 8:42, going to a 4-year-old Ubaid, mashallah. We've got a riddle as well. I'll tell you the riddle very shortly.
1: Wondering why nobody is picking me. The last picking day I heard them say they wanted something sweet. And they passed me, oh dear, so high way up here, saying he's too sour to eat. But who's to say, tell me who are they to think I'm just not good? God made me yellow, a tart little fellow, I'd remind them if I could. There's plenty of use for lemon juice, though it makes lips a pucker. A little lemon tart is quite a fine art, who'd not love a lemon sucker? Oh, what's that now? Who's quaking my bow? A hand reaching up my way. Of all the rest, it thinks I'm the best and will take me home today. Now I may be a warm lemon tea, maybe marmalade jam. Such a wonderful treat, this person so sweet loves me just for what I am. My name is Nimbu, what will I do just hanging on this tree? I sigh a lemon sigh, just wondering why nobody is picking me. The last picking day, I heard them say they wanted something sweet. And they passed me, oh dear, so high way up here, saying he's too sour to eat. Ew. But who's to say, tell me who are they to think I'm just not good? God made me yellow, a tart little fellow, I'd remind them if I could. There's plenty of use for lemon juice, though it makes lips a pucker. A little lemon tart is quite a fine art, who'd not love a lemon sucker? Oh, what's that now? Who's quaking my bow? A hand reaching up my way. Of all the rest, it thinks I'm the best and will take me home today. Now I may be a warm lemon tea, maybe marmalade jam. Such a wonderful treat, this person so sweet loves me just for what I am. My name is Nimbu, what will I do just hanging on this tree? I sigh a lemon sigh, just wondering why nobody is picking me. Now I may be a warm lemon tea, maybe marmalade jam. Such a wonderful treat, this person so sweet loves me just for what I am.
0: Woohoo! Indeed, Ubaid, woohoo! I waited till right at the end, Ubaid, because I knew sometimes some of the, especially young ones, want to listen to woohoo! So I thought I'd play that for you. We got Kamranullah saying, Assalamu alaikum, hope you're well. The answer is this, absolutely correct. Well done, absolutely correct. The riddle, by the way, is, how is 7 different from the rest of the numbers between 1 to 10? How is 7 different from the numbers between 1 to 10? We've got Salam, I hope you're well. The riddle answer is, 7 can only be divided evenly by 1 and 7, by evenly by 1 and 7. From Amna from Sheffield. I don't understand. I don't understand that message. So 7 can, the reason why 7 is unique is because 7 can only be divided evenly by 1 and 7. So why is that different for 6 or 5 or 4? They can be divided evenly by whatever 1 and there or 6 or 5 or whatever, isn't it? No, I don't know. Salam, is the answer 1203. 1203 seems like a pin to something. But Hussein from Peterborough, I don't know what 1203 stands for. How is 7? Let me go back to the riddle. The riddle this morning is, how is 7 different from the rest of the numbers between 1 and 10? And you've texted in 1203. Like, what's that supposed to mean? I have no idea. I have no idea. That is completely bizarre. Assalamu alaikum. The number 7 stands out from the rest of the numbers between in 3 distinct ways. Okay. English pronunciation, arithmetic isolation, and human psychology. What is that about? What is that about? I have no idea. So apparently Mariam, I hope Mariam said, listen, Mariam's probably going to school by now. The reason why number 7 stands out is because of its arithmetic isolation, English pronunciation, and human psychology. Like, what? It's 8 o'clock in the morning. Somebody has definitely eaten the dictionary. I have no idea what that's what they're talking about. And this one, Hussein, got 1203 from 1210 minus 7 equals 1203. Where did 1210 come from? Where did 12... Was, am I missing something? Let me read the riddle again. Am I going crazy? How is 7... Okay, listen carefully, Hussein. How is 7 different from the rest of the numbers between 1 to 10? How is 7 different from the rest of the numbers between 1 to 10? Where did you get 1210 from? 1210 minus 7 equals 1203. Are you listening to the same riddle I am? I have no idea. I have no idea. I don't know. Is it me? People, tell me, is it me? 0777948182222. I have no idea. I have no idea. I'm going crazy. It's 8:47. Let's go to a little bit of Allahu by Nader Khan. And we've got straight after this, we've got Rachat coming up. I forgot to play Rachat Fateh Ali Khan, Ikhab Sanawa. We'll play that for you straight after this.

Okay, let's leave that there because we're going to quickly move on to the answer now because it's already 10 to 7. Has two syllables and the others have one. Indeed. So the question was, let me quickly go to the question. The question was, how is 7 different from the rest of the numbers between 1 and 10? How is 7 different from the rest of the numbers between 1 to 10? It's because 7 has two syllables and the remaining numbers have only one syllable. That is what I was asking for. I don't know why somebody people are saying 7, 8, 9. So again, 7 may have 8 and 9, but that's not the answer I was looking for. And we've got Hussein trying to explain, saying 1 to 10, that's the difference between the numbers. 1 to 10. Oh, so you got 12, 10 by 1 to 10. Oh, and then minus the 7 equals 1203. Interesting how that logic worked. But yeah, not the arms I'm looking for. Nabil was saying the only odd number with an even in it. That was a very good answer, by the way. That was a very good answer, but not the answer I was looking for, unfortunately. So listeners, it has two syllables. 7 has two syllables, while the remaining all just have one. Listeners, a massive, massive jazakallah for tuning in this morning. May Allah bless you all. May Allah reward you all. Have an absolutely beautiful day, inshallah ta'ala. Do take care of yourselves, inshallah ta'ala. And please do, of course, keep me in your du'as. And I pray, inshallah, that you have an absolutely amazing, amazing day. Take care. Assalamu alaikum wa rahmatullahi wa barakatuhu.

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1: And assalamu alaikum. 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On Inspire FM 105.1 FM. It's an absolute pleasure to be in your company this morning, and I hope you've had a great weekend and are having a fabulous start to the week. 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I want to also remind you guys, we are going out to the wonderful people, Luton surrounding areas, Peterborough Salaam Radio and Sheffield's Link FM, and we are also Facebook Live. So you can catch all the action on the Inspire FM Facebook page. Any questions that you want to ask, then feel free to do so. Leave your comments, your thoughts, just even say hello to us on the Facebook Live. We're also WhatsApp ready too with you guys. It's 07779 481822. Today's show, the show that you're listening to, is the Urban Cube, and we're going all the way up to 11 o'clock. And on today's show, we're talking about connecting our communities through grassroots projects and exploring why local community-led initiatives are so important in bringing people together. And today, I'm delighted to be joined by somebody all kind of familiar with. She's like part of the furniture of Inspire FM. We're joined by no other than Laura Conda. Now, we're going to be hearing a different side to Laura, because she is a former presenter of the radio station, and she's not going away too far. She's going to be coming back on many a show, but today we're going to speak to her about her role as a community connector project, and to talk about the work happening on the ground, the people making a difference, and how we can create more opportunities for people from different backgrounds to connect. Now, this conversation feels particularly relevant following recent comments reported in The Guardian, in which Conservative MP Blake Stevenson claimed there was no-go zones in Luton where white people would not go, describing the town as dangerous and some communities as living in ghettos. These claims have been disputed by local leaders and residents. Whatever our backgrounds or where we live, it's important to ask, how do we build trust, challenge assumptions, and create spaces where people feel they belong? And that's where grassroots projects can play such an important role. So today we'll be looking at what's already happening, what more could be done, and how every one of us can play a part in connecting our communities. So I have a great pleasure in speaking to Laura about it all. Good morning, Laura.
2: Good morning, Shamiza. How are you?
1: I'm very well.
2: It's good to see you again. You too. It's been so long.
1: My Inspire FM sister. Yes. Great to have you. We have missed you.
2: I've missed you too.
1: You were presenting and producing a very brilliant show, if I may say so myself, called, it was a news and culture show.
2: Yeah.
1: And a show that was very, very central to what was happening across Luton and sharing those stories.
2: Definitely.
1: And it's so wonderful to see that work you are now
2: trying to do
1: with your new role.
2: Yes.
1: As a community connector with Groundswell.
2: Yes. Project.
1: Tell us more.
2: So, an easy way of explaining my role is quite complicated. So my role is to work with the statutory authorities, which is like the local council, NHS, police, fire, and charities, CICs, residents, anyone that lives or works in Luton, basically, to get everyone working together better, because that leads to stronger communities, and stronger communities lead to less hate and less extremism as well. So yeah, that's my role in a nutshell. It sounds very fancy and different, but it's just going to a lot of things and getting involved and putting on events. So, yeah, it's a really interesting role. It's probably the best job that I've ever had. I think it's really nice to feel like you're really giving back to your community. And I think a lot more people that perhaps don't have great opinions about the town, because I also saw the Blake Stevenson thing. I did a video about it, and I got a few negative comments from people. And I think if a lot more people probably gave back or got involved with the stuff that's going on in the town, they'd feel a lot more positive about the place, because there is so much amazing stuff going on here. that you are a part of as well.
1: Thank you. We best know you as a broadcaster and producer. So now your role is a community connector, and you've just mentioned it's one of your best roles that you have done. Mm. Why is it so good for you?
2: I think it does take a lot of what I kind of do in my career anyway, of like, especially with organising events and putting an event on. It's like, as a producer, you're always troubleshooting and finding solutions pretty quickly. So it kind of, the skills kind of fit across. But I think for me, it's nice to feel like I'm involved in the change. I think it's really important to be involved with that. And it's just lovely to see things grow and people starting to be more positive about the town and seeing new faces getting involved with things and coming out with ideas. Like, there's some new CICs coming out at the minute that are fantastic. We're doing some really good work here. You know, it isn't perfect in Luton. We have a lot of issues, particularly in Dallow. I think we're right in the heart of Dallow, and we all know that fly tipping and stuff like that is a problem. But there are people out there that are working to fix these things, and it's just great to see. It's great to be involved as well for me.
1: Loads of enthusiasm and energy coming from you, and that's what's really needed, isn't it?
2: Yeah.
1: You know, a smile, a smile to uplift people in these dreary times. And these times, it's not just Luton, it's across the country.
2: Mm-hmm, definitely.
1: We're being impacted by, obviously, negative news, negative comments. But this comment made by somebody in a position of power, it has been quite profound and has had a major impact on Luton overall. So what made you go out of your way and do this video clip?
2: So I have lived in Midbeds before. I went to school there. I went to Harlington. My parents moved us out of Luton because they didn't want me to go to South Luton. Ironically, I ended up coming back to Sixth Form College. So shout out Luton Sixth Form College. But yeah, I've lived in that area and I can see you have a lot of people there that have moved out of Luton for various reasons, and people that have a negative view on Luton because they live in these nice little villages and life is very simple and easy, but they see it as a scary place. They see Luton Town Centre. We know that Luton Town Centre has lots of problems with drug use and things like that, and I think it's really important that we don't shy away from the fact that things aren't perfect here. So I wanted to make something to prove that, you know, not everyone feels like that here. And also that a lot of us really care. Like, we're really proud of our town and there isn't a no-go zone. So I went to the heart of Bury Park. I was right in the middle outside a coffee pot on the little traffic thing there, and just said, you know, what I thought, that, you know, we've always heard that Bury Park is decided as a no-go zone for white people, which I hate that term. There is no no-go zones in Luton at all. But I think there are some people that perhaps don't go there out of choice because of their political views or how they view Islam or South Asian community in general. But it is such a fantastic place, and I just wanted to showcase the best of what we have here. I know Bury Park's obviously been in the news a lot recently because of Redroot as well. So it was nice to have some good press for Bury Park that isn't about Redroot as well.
1: You know what made me giggle? I'm like, for everybody that doesn't know, Laura is the one that has actually educated me about the best Mitai in Bury Park. As a white woman, you have educated me. And when I saw that footage, it just made me laugh. I'm like, hold on, this woman is the one that's actually told me about where to go to eat, the best food, where
2: best
1: to get
2: Mitai.
1: It. And she knows more about Mitai than I know anybody else does, right? Even more than her husband, who's South Asian.
2: We joke that I am the real South Asian in the relationship, and he's the white person.
1: So, you know, about the samosas, where to get the best samosas, where to get the Mitai, but food is a connector,
2: it
1: right?
2: It is, definitely. And I think it's not a project that I worked on at Groundswell, but Leela, who was here before me, she did a project where they had a dinner and a conversation, but they tried to get people that wouldn't normally talk to each other to ask kind of questions and have a structured talk and find out more about people's lives and stuff. And it really works well. Food is always a great connector with communities. I mean, like on South Asian Day, you were there, World Cinema, Orange Pitch Club put on. They had food there and it went down a treat. It always does.
1: The samosas and the jalebis and the laddus, you know, courtesy of Laura. She actually went out and educated everyone on where to get the best stuff. We're not going to promote anyone and those stores, but this lady knows her stuff. And food is such a connector. And I want to kind of now move on to just other methods of or projects that connect people. What does Groundswell do? What does a normal day look like for you, Laura?
2: Every day is very different. It depends what's on. I go to a lot of events, so kind of every sort of community event that's out there, whether it's council run or it's run, I try and get to as much as possible. I'm only one person and we are so blessed in Luton. If anyone tells you there's nothing on in Luton, they're obviously not looking. They're just walking around with their eyes closed because there is always so much going on. So I'm usually at every community event going possible. But it's connecting with charities and CICs and building those relationships, planning events, looking at what the community needs. So, for example, recently we had Peace Out Fest, which was a physical health and mental wellbeing festival that was with support with Quality PCN because they were doing health checks. And we had a lot of different ways that you could support your mental well-being. So we had sound bath, we had music therapy, art therapy, all these different things that in their area. So Quality PCN was the PCN for that area anyway. So these are offered to their patients anyway. So it's a great opportunity for them to try something and find what works for them. But also as well, it's something, we had a lot of kids activities there. It was something for the parents to do. It was right at the end of the summer holidays. But I did it because we have really bad health inequalities in Luton. Our average healthy life expectancy, which is different to life expectancy, it's we being healthy essentially, is I think about 51, which is really, really low. It's probably one of the lowest in the country. And people living in our most deprived areas, so our most deprived wards like Farley, parts of Farley Hill, Beech Hill, Central Ward, Dallow, those people are 10 years more likely to die 10 years earlier than their counterparts in the more wealthier wards like Barnfield, right. Warden Hill. So these inequalities do build stronger communities because if we're healthy and happy, we're less likely to hate. So it's not just about... People think my work is just telling people, oh, no, you can't say this because of X, Y, Z, and you can't say this because of X, Y, Z. It's not. It's more nuanced. It's about looking at what the community needs and how we support that, whether it's health, whether it's financial. We had a Financial Resilience Day event recently as well, and we kind of looked at teaching people how to budget, how to grow their own food, things like that. All these little things are in response to what the community needs. That's why a community connector is... lives in the town, is based in the town and works within them. There is even some more micro level people as well. There are specifically, Luton Borough Council have their own like community connectors in a sense in specific areas. So like Hightown, Lewisy and Hotwell Ring have all got their own community connectors. So if you do live in those areas, do keep an eye out for those people. They do amazing work.
1: And it's really important to listen. Because if you don't listen, you won't get to learn. And if people are not being listened to, that also makes them frustrated. And it also causes mental health and other issues. And what's interesting about you, Laura, is the fact that your role as a broadcaster, being in news journalism, has allowed you to actually go in depth in finding out what the actual core issues have been for people. So has that made it more like, has that enables you to listen better?
2: Yes, I would say it's a key kind of thing that journalists need to be doing. Sometimes I think if you see me, I might be being really quiet, but it's because I'm taking everything in and listening to what people around me are saying, what especially if you're at like big events where you're doing like little tasks and stuff. Sometimes I am really loud and I do apologise, that's just me. But sometimes I try and take the time to listen and really take in what other people are saying and ask questions. I think it's really important to ask questions as well, because just taking it at face value, they might have more to add as well. So yeah, I think that's a key thing that every journalist has as a thing. You have to learn how to listen, because you can't get the story without listening. And that's kind of 90% of your job.
1: Absolutely. And as a journalist, when you see words like, you know, ghettos or no-go zones being mentioned in the press, how does that make you feel? And is that fair to describe communities? And what sort of impact can that have on people when they hear these views?
2: It's not good. I get why journalists are doing it and using these terms, because it makes it easier to sell papers. The fact is that not as many people are consuming news in the traditional way, whether it's through TV news, online,

0: has been the biggest kind of reason Islamophobia is so huge in the UK is because of the use of words by different media outlets and how then that portrays people. And but it's easy to see how people film why they use those words. It's hard because, you know, we have the way the government has done stuff with, like, for example, small boats, they now report the figures. Before, we didn't know the figures, and I would say that arguably when we didn't know things, they were much worse. But now we know the figures, and then if you're putting them, they often send them to places like Middlesbrough, which is a white majority, white British majority area. So I can understand how local people feel like it's an invasion, but it's not. These people just want a safe place to live, the same way that the white British people want a safe place to live as well. And it can feel unnerving, and it can feel like a big change. And I think the government isn't doing the best thing when it comes to this, and they really should look at a better way of dealing with it. But yeah, I think just having those conversations. I've had a conversation with a homeless guy before who was really frustrated about small boat crossings. And I said, you know, they're just the same as you. They really just want to be safe and have somewhere to call home. And it made him change his mind.
1: It's about conversations, isn't it? It's about really conversations, important. Especially for people who feel disconnected from their local community or believes people from different backgrounds have little in common.
0: Mm-hmm.
1: So how can we then bring more community connection? What would you say is the best way of going about that?
0: I think it's always very nuanced. I think it's responding to things that are happening. It's also doing it on a very local level. You have to look at, I don't know if you've heard of Marsh Farm People's Assembly.
1: Absolutely, they're amazing.
0: They are fantastic, and that is a fantastic thing. It's basically organised by Glenn Jenkins, who is a fantastic guy, very well known around Luton. But he's got a group of residents together. Though if you're a resident of Marsh Farm or locally, or you work in Marsh Farm, you can attend as well. And they get everyone together to talk about key issue in the area. The last one that I went to was about fly tipping. And they were discussing how they could change fly tipping. What could they do? And as a result, there was a lot of discussion about having a weekly pickup and so that the council would come and do so that people wouldn't have to go to the tip, because not everyone can get to the tip.
1: You need a vehicle.
0: And if you want
1: the cost of fuel.
0: It costs a fuel. And also as well, if you want the council to pick it up, it costs like £25 per item. And it's a lot of money. There is a discount if you're on Universal Credit, by the way. But still, if you've got to get rid of 3-4 pieces of furniture, it becomes a significant amount of money. So it's easier to fly tip sometimes. That's as simple as that. But the work that they're doing around that, they got the council involved. The local councillors were all there, despite what's going on within the council itself. They were all there supporting each other. And, you know, they really want to make an impact in Marsh Farm. And I would love to see that done in every ward. I do implore people.
1: But it's about leadership.
0: Glenn
1: Jenkins has a very positive reputation amongst his community.
0: Yeah.
1: And he's part of a DIY culture where people just got together and got their, you know, got involved in making that change in their communities. And you mentioned a really interesting point there about, you know, that you've seen a problem. And it's fly tipping, but people are not being demonised. They're being asked about why are the reasons they've ended up doing it. And you spoke about the cost, like not having accessibility.
0: Yeah.
1: And these things actually need to be listened to. Because
0: they do.
1: And if it can go get down to the root cause, then maybe it could alleviate and not demonise people.
0: Yeah.
1: Folks, you're listening to The Urban Cube, and you might recognise a voice. It's no other than Laura Conda. Now, she's joining me today as my guest to talk about her role as a community connector with Groundswell Project, which is a great, great initiative. And we're talking to her about basically the issues that are impacting our community, but also the recent statement made by a politician about Luton. And I don't even want to give any airtime to exactly what was said. So we're just talking around that. We're looking at language as well, on the type of language that we just hope that the media would pay less attention to and pay more attention to, like, the positive stories. And Luton has so many positive stories. Our art scene is really growing, isn't it?
0: It is, definitely. I mean,
1: Laura,
0: we've got the Evolution Fund is

0: Tomorrow. Yep.
1: Doing the showcase.
0: They're doing the showcase for it. And there's some absolute amazing, fantastic work that's come out of that.
1: Yes.
0: Abby Spenlow's done some fantastic work. Aaron.
1: Around chalk trail. Yeah. She's done it about the chalk.
0: Yeah, around the chalk. Aaron, I can't remember his surname. It's
1: Spedlow.
0: It is Spedlow, yeah. They've got very similar surnames. So I always get confused which one's which. He's done some fantastic work with young people and like puppetry. He does amazing work. Tom, who's created a documentary about Who Are We Really? Luton at Heart, which is a fantastic,
1: fantastic. I need to see that. Luton at Heart looks phenomenal.
0: It is.
1: And it's about recovering from heart attacks.
0: Yeah.
1: And who would have imagined a project could come out of that? And it's just, it was so beautifully put together. Mm. So well done to them. And I believe they've set up a CIC.
0: They have
1: that.
0: Indeed. Denby Primary School as well.
1: Oh my
0: shout
1: gosh,
0: out.
1: My heart.
0: They're, so they've got a beautiful little documentary as well that admittedly my husband did put it together. So I will be biased on that. But it is a fantastic, like the little thing that they did, connect, like grabbing all those community sounds from around the town. It is just like, but I think people always forget about sound as like a way of storytelling, but your project as well. I know it wasn't funded by Luton Arts, but your amazing project about the stories from as people coming from Southeast Asia. I've forgotten it.
1: Azad Kashmir.
0: That's
1: to
0: it.
1: Luton.
0: Yeah, it was honestly. If you have time, listen to Shamiza's.
1: We did a project. Radio series on Inspire FM around it, which was extraordinary. But the project that I think I didn't get to share with you, you didn't have an opportunity to listen to, was Echoes of Dallo, which was stories from the sofas, and it was all around a fly tip sofa.
0: Yes, which I think is fantastic because it is the epitome of Dallo.
1: There's absolutely.
0: I think if you did a fly tip mattress as well, there's about 100. But there's so many amazing community art projects. Yes. Mary Seacole have just done one in Brantwood Park.
1: Love it.
0: That
1: love
0: has,
1: their work.
0: Using kind of like
1: a walking trail.
0: And it's history. Just about the history of Bury Park, Dallo. And there's so much around that we have here. There's that beautiful mural on the side of the library about blood donation and organ donation, which is a really important topic that I think we need to be talking about as a community as well.
1: You know, I find that Luton is doing so many projects that can deliver best practice.
0: Mm-hmm.
1: And we're going to be talking to Tariq after, and I hope you'll be joining in with the conversation, like Friends of Bright Eyes.
0: Yes.
1: And then we also, there's going to be a show on our scouting groups, the scout community as well in Luton. And this is what needs to be celebrated and mm-hmm. showcased more about the community connections through these projects that are quite specialised in their areas but are reaching out far and beyond.
0: Yeah.
1: And I have noticed, and I'm so glad, Laura, you're in the role that you are and you're bringing people together through the work that you're doing, because it is the arts and the arts delivery and the mm-hmm. way simple ideas that are so at the heart and core of communities can amplify so much. We're going to be heading to a break, folks. After the break, Laura's still going to be with us. And we're also going to be joined by another member of Inspire FM, our very own Tariq. And he's going to be talking to us about two projects that yesterday he was part of, is it the Love Luton Run?
0: It was, Luton Run Fest.
1: So we're going to be talking about that. We're also going to be talking about his accomplishment of completing Pen Y Fan with Friends of Bright Eyes in Wales. He actually got up there, folks, and he got back down
0: with
1: safely.
0: With his knees as well.
1: With his knees, both his knees. And we'll be finding out how that went for him. And we're just going to be coming back to that conversation around Luton. Is it really a no-go zone area? Are parts of it really, truly? We'll find out more from Laura, and we'll also be finding out a bit more about Groundswell Project, how you can connect with them, their website, their social media, and their forthcoming projects as well. So don't go away, folks. If you are, grab yourself a cuppa, a biscuit or two, and we'll be catching up with you very, very shortly. So anything you want to say to that, Laura?
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1: Good morning, good morning, good morning, and assalamu alaikum. It's 10:30, 12th of October, and you're listening to me, Shamiza, on Where Else? It's the Urban Cube show brought to you on Inspire FM 105.1 FM. It's an absolute pleasure to be in your company as always. Thank you for staying with me for the second part of the show. And we are going all the way up to 11 o'clock. And my guest in the show is a voice that you're familiar with. She is no other than Laura Conda. Assalamu alaikum, Laura.
2: Wa alaikum salam. How are you?
1: I'm very well. Thank you so much for joining me today, because I know you are a busy, busy lady doing some tremendous work as a community connector.
2: Thank you. I am. It's not the right thing. I'm very busy. It feels like a non-stop all the time.
1: So it's a pleasure having you joining us on the show today. And you're also, you were part of a wonderful show called the News and Culture Show, which was one of my favourite shows. I really enjoyed listening to that show, which was on Inspire FM. Tell us who your co-host for that show was.
2: It was brother Paul Cooper, or Ababaka, Ababaka Cooper, if you knew him from the Friday Night Live days back in the day. And even Ask Imam, I think he's presented quite a lot of shows on Inspire FM. He's been around for many, many years.
1: And my question to you is, you were born in Luton, so you're a Luton girl.
2: Yes.
1: Okay, so you're very much engaged with, like, you know, the reality of Luton. You know Luton from growing up. What do you see now as the landscape of Luton? What are you noticing that has changed?
2: I think it has changed significantly. There is a bigger Asian community now. There was still an Asian community when I was younger, when I was growing up in the 90s. I definitely think the Asian community has got larger. I would say the Afro-Caribbean community has probably got significantly smaller. A lot of them have moved out to Bedford and stuff like that. But I think as a whole, it's still the same place. It still feels the same. Obviously, like, the buildings have changed. We are forever knocking down everything in this town. We always love to knock down a building and put something else up instead. But I think things are always the same. But I think there is more. The community still feels the same as it did. It's still positive, and it's still always just everyone's willing to help each other. I think that's the beauty of Luton, is that whatever's happening, even if it's like the toughest times, it doesn't matter what race you are, what religion you are, everyone's willing to kind of get out and help and support. And that's what makes Luton such a beautiful place. We have such an amazing community here, and I think that is the kind of crux that makes Luton so perfect, despite the fact that there's so many flaws with it.
1: Thank you. Gosh, thank you for sharing the connection that the communities have with one another, that we kind of everyone pitches in together. This kind of brings me nicely over to my guest who sat next to you, somebody that you're familiar with, and so our listeners are as well. It's no other than the man that is Tariq. Tariq, thank you so much for joining us on the Urban Cube show. And the reason why you're here is because you're kind of a great example of a community connector. Mashallah, you've recently done some serious community connecting with mountains.
3: Yeah, I don't mind connecting the community with the mountain. I was trying to connect myself with the mountain, but
1: and both your knees.
3: Luckily, we got off the mountain.
1: Tell us about your experience recently with Friends of Bright Eyes, because you did Pen Y Fan for Friends of Bright Eyes, and the challenge was about, was it two weekends ago?
3: It was, yes. It wasn't last weekend, the weekend before. It was, to be honest, it was something that I wasn't planning on doing. I've always been the support driver for FOB, whatever the challenges are, and I prefer that role. It's much safer and not so much of a strain on my knees. And this time around, unfortunately, I agreed to do the actual challenge myself. I think it was more so the actual need. When I spoke to Yasser and the FOB team and the new services and the families that it will impact, and I thought, you know what, obviously as a support driver, I don't really actually do any fundraising, so it's just literally supporting the guys that are actually doing it. So this was a way of me actually saying that, you know what, I'll do a little bit more. So what I ended up doing was a dual role. I ended up going there on Friday, supporting the Three Peaked trekkers on Friday, doing my own challenge on Saturday, and then staying with them until Friday. I think we came back Sunday afternoon. So very little sleep over the 2 days, and supporting those guys. Obviously, they're doing Three Peaks, so supporting them as well as doing my challenge. And then I had to play catch up because they did their challenge in an hour and a half. I did mine in 4 hours, so I was a few hours behind.
1: You did exceptionally well within those 4 hours. You completed it. That's the most important thing. What was that experience like, actually going up? Did you experience that mountain, that particular mountain, prior to the challenge?
3: No, it's the first time I've done it, hence I couldn't even say the name. I think there was a whole round of Penny Fan and Penny Van and all sorts of various different pronunciation of it.
1: So what is a pronunciation?
3: I've been told it's called Penny Fan.
1: Okay.
3: So, Snowdon, I've done quite a few times, once with Phobe as well. And this one I've never heard of before, to be honest. So it was the first time I did it. It's meant to be actually a lot easier than Snowdon. It's definitely not as high as Snowdon. Obviously, Snowdon's the highest in Wales, but obviously for someone obviously who's just had haven't just had a knee operation, it's obviously been over a year now, but it was still quite challenging for me. And for some bizarre reason, when we actually got there, the guys that did the Three Peaks, all I could see was literally they were just going up one straight, and they go, yeah, the peak is just on the other side. And I thought, yeah, that looks all right, it's like going up Farley Hill, it'll be okay. And then as soon as we started, it was like, no, we're not going that way. We're actually going around this way because we're going on the scenic route. I go, who?
1: Hold on. Laura, why are you giggling when he said it's like Farley Hill?
2: It's because Farley Hill... I did Snowdon the same day as Brother Derek. And I had the same thing because when we first like started walking it, there's like a peak bit and you think, oh, that's not that bad. And then you get round the corner and then you see the actual peak and you're like, oh, right.
1: Double vision.
2: Yeah,
3: so I think I was cheated. The guides wanted to take us on a scenic route and I was like, I didn't ask for scenery. And the worst thing is, even when I was going up, I was so tired, and all you're literally doing is you're looking down. You're looking down, you're looking at the next step, hoping you don't fall. And when the guide said, yeah, alhamdulillah, we're doing really well. And I said, this was meant to be a scenic. At what point am I supposed to look up and enjoy the scenery? And then it was like, you know what, when you get to the top, it will be worth it. And it genuinely is. When you actually get to the top, it was a beautiful day. The scenery is absolutely amazing. You see the lakes around, the heights and the hills, and it genuinely is beautiful. But this is the one, of the girls that was actually going up, she really made me laugh. Her brother was with her, mashallah, just literally pushing her along, saying, come on, you can do it, you can do it. And he goes, when you get to the top, it'll be worth it. She goes, but that's what Google Earth is for. And I mean, we've got so much technology now. Why do we have to do this kind of stuff? We're not built for this.
1: I love it. Those conversations, right, the chaos is the memory of it all, I feel. Anyway, looking back, because it just kind of, I know it's traumatic at that time, but those are the things that you look back at and laugh at. Well done, Brother Tariq. Amazing achievement, considering that you had tender knees. And that, I can't believe you actually attempted it. But why did you do this, considering your own health issues?
3: Like I said, to be honest, phobia is something that's very close to my heart. And when it comes to, and this is when one of the questions I asked Laura as she went outside was, did you do Snowdon for charity? And she goes, no, I just wanted to do it. I would never just want to do it. What I just want to do is go for a drive, or I'll go for, I don't know, go have something to eat. You don't just go climb a mountain. It's not something I do anyway. So a lot of people do this kind of stuff for fun. That's not my kind of fun. So to be honest, the only time I would ever do this challenge or any other challenge, to be honest, it has to be for charity. And Phobe, alhamdulillah, it's a charity very close to my heart. They're doing an amazing job impacting so many families. And this particular fundraiser, inshallah, will mean they can run two new services, which means that they will be able to help about 30 families who have been on the waiting list for over 2 years. So imagine being a family who's been on a waiting list for that long. So to be honest, for me, it's a cause. It's very, very important, the impact that we're making, alhamdulillah. And for that, it means I had to put myself through the challenge. And alhamdulillah, I did it. To be honest, when I initially went out to do it, and even when the listeners, the messages and listeners will that come in, it's literally a way of saying that, you know what, it doesn't matter what you do, it doesn't matter how difficult it is. When you're doing something with sincere intention, Allah makes it easy for you. And when you're on the way, genuinely, I kept remembering again and again, I'm doing this for you, Allah, make it easy for me. And every step just becomes a little easier, because you know the cause, and it's the cause in the back of your mind. So, alhamdulillah, it's done. And I'm hoping never again, but I'm sure there'll be some other...
1: Tremendous effort, Tariq, Brother Tariq, and from all our listeners, and myself, and Laura, well done. Absolutely.
3: Thank you.
1: What an achievement. And coming to Laura, listening into Tariq, and him talking so passionately, putting his life and knees at risk to get up that... That's what was a small, steep incline. But it got to the top and it got down. Coming back to the purpose of this show was all around the conversation that MP Blake Stevenson claimed that there were no go zones in Luton where white people would not go to, and describing the town as dangerous. And when you hear stories like Tariq and what he's doing for the community and charities like Friends of Bright Eyes, that it's a complete contrast, isn't it?
2: It is, and that's why I say the community is such an important part of Luton, and it is the reason that we are such an amazing town. We are the second most generous town, aren't we?
3: Second or third
2: most generous town in the whole of the UK. That says a lot, bearing in mind, like, a lot of our communities are some of the most deprived in the UK, but yet they are still willing to sacrifice, whether it's their time helping out at the food bank or wherever, or whether it's their money. You know, sometimes even the poorest of people are willing to give, like, their last pounds just to support a cause. And, or it's, you know, everything else that we do as a community, we're always there. And there's so many people like Brother Tariq, and alhamdulillah, Brother Tariq has, I think we need to take his hat off to him. He has done so much for various different charities, whether it's Luton Food Bank, whether it's FOBE, so many charities, Crisis Aid as well, across Luton to support them and raise money for them. So alhamdulillah, may Allah, you know, reward you for you know, he's done such fantastic work, but it's not just Tariq. There are so many people like that across the town and that are willing to give up so much of their time. You were at Runfest yesterday, weren't you?
1: Tell us about that, Laura. What was that about? I wasn't there,
2: so my husband was.
1: Tell us, how was that? Talk to us about what the event was, firstly.
3: So Luton Runfest is an annual event that takes place where you either can do the half marathon, 10K, 5K run around Luton. It's actually managed by... Love Luton. So Love Luton organise it all. I'm not sure how many years it's been running. I think somebody was saying fourth or fifth year, but I'm sure it's been longer than that.
1: It gets bigger.
2: I
3: think the... I don't know what the actual capacity is. I was told yesterday it's about 2,200 because they have to have a limit based on safety.
2: It was at capacity.
1: Running into no-go zone areas. Yeah. That was very multicultural, so...
3: Very multicultural. And to be honest, as Laura said, there was 2,000 people out there, all running for different causes. There was loads of different charities being run for, and every single one of them putting themselves on the line to do it. And you would have seen, there was like mothers pushing babies in their prams. You had fathers running with their sons, for example. We had Raheem messaging in. He had a race with his son. His son beat him in a 10K, mashallah. We had Hafiz Shaban putting out saying he's had his best time ever on a half marathon. And you'll see granddads. There'll be so many granddads actually walking through, and you think, you know what? And they're all doing it for a cause. So when Laura's saying about how amazing Luton is, genuinely speaking, I can't speak for the towns and cities. I don't know them. I've never lived there. But Luton is amazing. When it comes to charity, there's nothing like it. And this is what the feedback we get from charities. Charities come to Luton to do charity dinners, to do events, walks, runs, whatever, because they know Luton is so giving. And we're not rich. And this is the other thing. So when you go to London, for example, or sometimes you might go to Birmingham, or some of these bigger cities, you may get a bigger response, but Luton punches, I think, way above its...
1: Not a city, and I think it's full of heart. That's the most distinctive thing I can say about Luton. And what's interesting, you're talking about examples and being a model. I had the most wonderful conversation with Rihanna Ahmed, who runs the St. Albans Food Pantry, who actually came to Luton and used Luton as a model of learning. And she'd gone to the soup kitchen, she'd gone to the food bank, she'd actually spoke to people. So people come to Luton to learn from, like, our way of giving, and may it continue. And this kind of brings me back to the Groundswell Project, because that was based in London.
4: It is, yes. Okay. So it was created by Hadia, who unfortunately is no longer with us. She had a little bit about Hadia. She had fallen in. She'd converted to Islam or reverted to Islam. She'd fallen in with the extremism for many years and escaped extremism in the end, and has used Groundswell as a kind of learning point. She had worked for Prevent as well and realised what had gone wrong there within Prevent and what wasn't working. So she had seen all these different lives and had decided ultimately that she wanted to create Groundswell Project. Because I often get asked from people, if they Google, you know, Groundswell, they will see that my managers also work for Prevent as well. But they both realised that it doesn't work, and they have now taken what they've learned, what does positively work, which is working on the ground level within communities and getting involved. And these, that's why we have community connectors. So there's four of us. There's one guy in Glasgow, Adil, and there is Socks in Lewisham, and there's Angela in Manchester, and there's obviously me in Luton. But we also do some work in Kenya as well, because Hadia is, her mother is from Kenya, because she's a Kenyan Indian. They've taken a lot of what they've learned about things that the government has done wrong, particularly within the Muslim community, and taken that and worked to make it better, because they want to give more impacts. And Hadia has had a fantastic life, and she, alhamdulillah, she did a lot for her community. We were at an event a couple of weeks ago, a Peace Day event that she held in a forest that she'd helped clean up and bring for the community in North London. And she was just so giving despite everything, and, you know, right until the very end. And she was a fantastic lady. And I think, yeah, it's just amazing. But we keep going, and we keep her memory, you know, going through the work that we do. And we hope that we embody kind of what she wanted from Groundswell every day.
1: I wasn't aware of the connection between Prevent and maybe with Hadia. So this is new information to me. And it's kind of made me question, how can the community of Luton then trust?
4: Yes.
1: There is a trust then with the organisation and the community of Luton.
4: I'd like to say that I've never worked for Prevent, and I never would. I think it's about the connection. It is about, it's me as a person. I like to hope that most people know me. I am aware that it was problems with all communities. Like, we can't shy away from that. There's problems with every community, and we are well aware, you know, as a Muslim myself, I know that Islam has its problems within it, and we all know that. But I think we don't want it to be, this is not about, extremism, you need to go and sit in a room and be taught how to not be extremist. They've taken that the work comes from the community. A stronger community leads to less extremism and hatred, because hatred is extremism, whatever, you know, form of it you take, whether it's Islamic or otherwise. You get what I mean? Like, even this right wing, far right, is hatred of people, irrespective of where they come from. It's just faces, you know, colour of skin. It's, you know, it's very frustrating. I spend a lot of time working within the Muslim community, and I like to hope that they know me and know that I don't want anything bad for the community. If anything, I want good, and I want to help support against the Islamophobia. I'm well aware that even in Luton, we do have Islamophobia here. There was a survey out recently that Rahana Raise Up Foundation did. And I think it's really important that we acknowledge that within the Muslim community, even in Luton, which is such an integral part, like, you have to think the reason we have so much charity in Luton is probably because of the Muslim community being the forefront leaders, because it is part of the pillars of Islam to give to charity. Mm. Everything that we do is for charity. So I think it's so important that we remember that this community has made Luton what it is, and is part of what makes Luton what it is. So it's really important that we engage with the community.
1: Indeed, engagement is definitely really, really important. And I'm going to come back to Tariq and ask him, you know, you're kind of in the core of the community of Luton. You get to meet so many different organisations, and you've had a wealth of experience through being at the front and the back of supporting charitable events and grassroots communities. Could you just share with me what do you think we could do better as a community? Luton could do better.
3: I think, in a word, I think it's actually interesting. We had this conversation over the weekend. I was at a charity dinner for Medina Masjid, And there's a brother there who's actually taken over the interfaith work for UKIM National, and he said he's got a number of things coming up. There's Interfaith Week coming up. And one of the things he kind of, I think we both kind of agreed, was the fact that we as Muslims need to do more. And I think we can sometimes, I think there's a lot of people who just literally are living in their bubbles, which is not necessarily problematic. They're doing their work, bringing up their children and just literally keeping themselves to themselves. But general people out there are finding out or getting the image of Islam from the media. And it's very unfortunate that that image at the moment seems to be very negative. And as Laura said, with journalism, unfortunately, negative news sells. Whenever you look at media, there'll be very, very few positive news stories. Majority of it is negative because that's what sells and that's what people want to know about. But we as Muslims need to do more to make sure that the positive is put out there. And one amazing example is the Luton Council of Faiths. I went to the Luton Council of Faiths for a peace walk a couple of weeks ago, and it was amazing. There was at least, I would say, maybe 150, almost 200 people there, all from people of different faiths and no faiths as well. We went to three or four different places of worship, and all of us were just having positive conversations about our town, Luton. And this is what I think we as Muslims need to do more. We need to stop hiding in our shells and think that, you know what, we just need to concern ourselves with ourselves, which is not the case. As Muslims, the community is our concern. It's not just your family. With the Prophet sallallahu alaihi wasallam, he could have quite easily have kept the deen to himself and his family, but he went out there and he was concerned about people and he preached to people. And we need to make sure that we take the truth to people here, and we try to help people understand why in Islam we do certain things. And I think dialogue, I've recently been watching a few of the, I think initially was Dawi, he was interviewed by, I think it was Liam, I think the gentleman's name. I think there's another interview recently being done, and you can actually see genuine dialogue because the gentleman he's speaking to, it seems like there's some sort of understanding. You've got somebody who completely feels that Islam does not belong into this country, and you've got somebody obviously who feels that I'm a Muslim, I belong in this country just like you do, just like anybody else does. Because I'm a Muslim shouldn't change that fact. But there seems to be genuine dialogue between the two of trying to understand one another, and I think this is what needs to happen. Mm-hmm. We need to speak to one another, we need to encourage more dialogue. And it doesn't have to start at an organization level. Just speak to your neighbors. If your neighbors are of another faith, speak to them. When it comes to Ramadan, for example, give them some food, for example. But it shouldn't stop at that. Absolutely. There needs to be a dialogue where people need to understand one another.
1: But also not a forced dialogue.
3: Yeah.
1: It has to be natural. Mm-hmm. For me, I want to see people just being themselves, not having to force themselves to become something because the eyes are on them. Mm-hmm. Let's just naturally be givers and not feel... I do feel that the Muslim community is being cornered. You have to be more neighbourly. You have to, because of the pressure to be this image, mm-hmm. or break that image that has been set upon us. I hope that doesn't sound negative, but I just feel that there's a lot of pressure on the Muslim community.
3: I think there's that element of whenever something happens as a Muslim community, we feel like we have to go out there and we have to kind of prove ourselves.
1: Which is so...
3: But I think the opposite is, naturally, we as Muslims should be doing that anyway.
1: Yes.
3: So the Muslim, the Masjid open days, for example, the peace walks that are happening, all these community dialogues which are happening should be naturally happening anyway. Mm-hmm. As Muslims, we shouldn't shy away from our religion. We should be proud to tell people about, this is what Islam is, this is what I believe in. And you know, whatever you may see in the media, that's not Islam. And I think it's really important that we as individuals, and I think sometimes the problem is we shy away from it and say, listen, that's not my job. That's the mosque's job, or that's the imam job, for example, or so-and-so will do it, or Inspire will do it, or certain organizations will do it, Discover Islam will do it. Well, no, it's not just one or two people's job, it's everybody's job. And in any situation, whether you get to speak to your parent on the walk home to school, mm-hmm. whether you speak to somebody at work, whether it's your neighbor, take that time out and have that conversation. And if they've got a misconception about Islam, it's everyone's duty to try to correct that.
4: Can I just add something, sorry. I saw a video recently, I don't know if you've seen it as well, where a white guy had gone to Barry Park and he was walking through, had a really great interactions with everyone there, but then he got to Luton Central Masjid and there was a security guard that had stopped him and said you couldn't go in.
3: Then the Masjid
4: invited him back and let him come in and experience it. And those conversations and that positive outcome showed Luton in the best light. And I think that's the really important thing, is that yeah, sometimes we will make mistakes. People catch us on a bad day, but I think it's really important that we try and show ourselves in as positive light as possible.
1: Human.
4: Yeah, we're all human.
1: Mm. Lots of really interesting conversations being had here, and we have only got a minute left to the end of the show. Just please share with us anything that's upcoming that you'd like.
4: No Place for Hate is this Wednesday. Please do sign up to come to that. It's a really important conversation. It's Anti-Hate Week, I believe, this week. So No Place for Hate is this Wednesday at St Mary's Church in the evening.
1: Fabulous. And anything you'd like to add?
3: I think just generally talk to people. Talk to people. Let's communicate. Let's not hide away. Let's not be shy of our religion. Let's be proud of it. And let's try to do justice to everyone out there and make sure that they're aware of the true Islam out there.
1: Thank you so very much, Laura, and thank you, Brother Tariq. So today's conversation reminds us that strong communities don't just happen, they grow when people have opportunities to meet, listen to one another, work together and feel that they belong. And at a time when public debate can sometimes focus on division, grassroots projects remind us of the importance of local action, shared experience and human connection. So it's been such a pleasure speaking to two very significant members of our Luton community. Thank you so much for everything that you do and everything that you will continue to do. It is the end of the show, folks. You can catch this conversation back on the YouTube, Inspire FM YouTube page. From me, assalamu alaikum, stay blessed, stay blessed.
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10: अलग और मुनफरिद अंदाज रंगारंग प्रोग्रामों के साथ लिंक एफएम हर लम्हा हर जगह.

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0: make a difference in your community. 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Diabetes affects millions across the UK, with ethnic minority groups often at higher risk. 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

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Online, 10 people are listening. I'll appreciate if you can message me and let me know if you are listening in Sheffield or outside Sheffield. 0793984939.

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for a weather update, ji. Tonight, cloud will tend to break, revealing clear spells. However, the odd shower will still be possible. Tomorrow, Tuesday, breezy again tomorrow with a band of heavy rain clearing to sunny spells and shower in the afternoon, followed by hazy sunshine in the evening, a mild day tomorrow. Tomorrow, 13th of October, minimum temperature will be 8 degrees Celsius and maximum 17 degrees Celsius. Sun will rise at 7:28 and sunset will be 6:15.

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0: to make a difference in your community, join the Interfaith Network in South Yorkshire and help raise awareness about early onset type 2 diabetes in young people aged 18 to 39. 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
9: 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That's 074-439-54378.
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